Krishna Buddha Hari Hari. Run to you, run for food. Krishna Krishna Buddha Hari Hari. Song for you, song for me. Song for food and song for love. Give up, and sing a song. Krishna Krishna

Yeah, you know, this another banger hit coming up. Yeah, keep it real. Listen.

A song that broke boundaries way back then when it was released in the Nepali music scene, released around the mid-1990s from their debut album, Meaningless Rap. That was Girish and Pranil, also known as GP. I mean, this Nepali hip-hop duo definitely paved the way from Nepali hip-hop to what it is today. It was groundbreaking back then, and I must say they are the pioneers of Nepali hip hop. Namaste, BFBS, Gorkha Connection it is, and that single that you heard was from the debut album from the mid 90s, Girish and Pranil with Hami Dhere Sana Chhau. BFBS Gorkha Radio coming to you live all the way from Kathmandu, Nepal, and this is BFBS Gorkha Connection. For the next 2 hours, we are going backtracking and getting back to those good old days where Nepop actually started and the artist who paved the way for Nepali hip hop. Don't go anywhere. This 2 hours is going to be quite exciting and a nostalgic trip down memory lane. Once again, Girish and Pranil featuring DA69, and from that very album, A Meaningless Rap, here they are, one of the biggest hits, Ma Yestey Too.

A song that was released in 2003 and also won the prestigious Hits FM Music Awards. That was Praneel featuring DA69 with their single Akha Bhari. Well, Girish and Praneel started the wave, and of course, later on, DA69 and others also followed up on the Nepop scene. Although Girish is still, very active with his music and on social media, you don't really get to see much about Praneel Timal Sinha. All right, but sometimes yatauta jhalak jhuluk dekhirahekhu hunchu on social media. But yeah, talking about DA69, who was featured on that particular song. Well, his real name is Sudhin Pokhrel, all right, and right now he resides in Australia and has also made released a song, a solo song in 2019, Josh. All right, hope you can hear more from him. But BFBS Gorkha Radio today and BFBS Gorkha Connection today is all about these amazing Nepali artists or Nepop artists or Nepali hip-hop artists who paved the way for what Nepali hip-hop is today. And talking about paving the way, we have the band, a very influential hip-hop group from the early, late 90s to early 2000. They call themselves The Unity. Well, it was initially formed as a collaboration between Girish, DA69 and Adre. And when Girish moved to the US, in came Ashif Shah. And that's where the definitive lineup of The Unity actually started. But this is way before Ashif Shah joined. Here they are, The Unity, with one of their very early singles, Aviyukta.

0: drunk, cause I've been there. Same old routine, romantic atmosphere.
1: One of their biggest hits, Pahilo Maya, The Unity. And by this time, Ashif Shah had already joined them. And of course, from the iconic album, Byakaran of Rap. BFBS Gorkha Connection, playing you some iconic Nepali hip-hop artists and their singles. Don't go anywhere, still a lot more to come. Now here's a band that was formed in 2002 by three members, Bhai Krishnamurthan, Rakesh Shrestha and Sudip Sharma. They call themselves Mad Zone. We're going back to the year 2002 with this from their debut album, self-titled debut album. Here they are, Mad Zone with, you got it, Kitty Thimi.

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1: Yeah,

He is one of the definitive pioneers of Nepali hip-hop, and active since the late 1990s, he's helped introduce urban rap culture to mainstream Nepali audiences. I'm talking about Nirnay, the NSK, and that was his single Gaunle Jeevan featuring Prashna Shakya. The acronym NSK stands for Naughty Soul Kid. Well, that was from his solo album from 2004, Year All, one of his biggest hits, Hamro Gaunle Jeevan. He is also a radio host at Image FM, all right, since 1990, and he has a show called Bring the House Down, which is the first ever dedicated radio show for rap, hip-hop, and R&B. Well, there you go, opening up the show, Nirnay and Prashna with Gaunle Jeevan. For all of you out there just tuning in on BFBS Gurkha Connection, we are playing you some iconic Nepali hip-hop songs and from iconic Nepali artists and groups, all right? So these are the people who have actually paved the way for Nepali hip-hop to what it is today. Once again, here's Nirnay featuring Pritikor, Din Pani Bityo.

Sabina. The band that was formed in California, US of A, in the early 2000s by three members, Robin, Buddha and Anand. And that was the band Andazification from their 2005 album JPT. That was the title track, JPT. For all of you out there, playing you some classic Nep Hop is what I'm doing on BFBS Gurkha Connection. Up next, I have a band that was founded in 2006 by Viber B, Nimsang and Bullet Fro. Together, they call themselves Gurkharli Extreme Soul, or like everybody knows them as GX Soul. Here they are with Sataira.

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2: Oh yeah. This one's a love song. And I feel like a teenager all over again for you, girl. Come on. Introducing Sasi, Praveen, Darshana, DJ Sagun Productions.

a song that has a mix of folk, pop, and hip hop, which was a part of his 2015 album Zero Point. That was Avinash Ki Singh, featuring playback singer Ramchandra Kafle. Their single was Sunko Bala, which was also dedicated to the late pop star Kul Pokhrel. All right, from there, now we move on to another iconic artist who has definitely contributed a lot to Nepali hip-hop. He started off as one of the members of the band Rappers Union. I'm talking about Sammy Samrat, and here he is with Chha Bhane Chha Bhana.

That was the legendary, late great rapper Yama Buddha with his single Saathi, released in 2011. And with that, it is time for me to wrap up things here. But I've got one more great iconic Nepali group that I'm going to leave you with. It consists of Kiran

European countries because they are within range of something like the Oreshnik. And that is essentially that Russia has this weapon. It's a very sophisticated weapon, and there's not much you can do to defend against itself. So I think it's more than just about Ukraine. It is a message to the West too.

this week's Sounds of the 90s with me, Fern Cotton. That one is from the year 91 and 94. A classic 90s re-release. If you listen to the show a lot, you'll know this happened. A song, if it didn't do particularly well the first time, it didn't matter. You just put it out again a few years later. That would literally never happen now. Eurodance got so big in the UK in 94, so just record labels were like, right, let's get it back out there. Love it. Well, look, welcome to the show. It's lovely to have you with us. We're going to have a lovely couple of hours just talking about the 90s, playing 90s music, reminiscing, oh, the good old days, all that jazz. This week specifically, we have got something new for Sounds of the 90s, and it fills me with dread. We've got a mystery guest. Now, producer Katie, we're great friends, off and on mic. And you know, I don't like surprises. I am a proper Virgo control freak. So anything that's happening that I don't know about, I feel a deep discomfort with. So why are we doing this, is my question. Bit of fun for you, maybe. I feel sick. Anyway, that's happening a little bit later on. The only other time this happened to me, by the way, was when the surprise was Mr. Blobby. So I've got actually high hopes today because it can't get any worse, quite frankly. But I've genuinely got no idea what's going on and I don't like it. I'm imagining it's a 90s person. Oh, poker face. Also, this week we are talking about something you should definitely not try at home. Wink, wink. In amongst all that, I've got tunes fresher than the Fresh Prince of Bel-.

Should we just play an amazing song in honour of my mystery guest? Because the song's called What's My Name. Is Snoop Dogg coming in? That would be such a good surprise. Oh my God, Snoop, what? Doing here.

0: Hey Fern, loving the show. It's Ben here from Devon. I say ask my beautiful girlfriend Kat if she would marry me, and she said yes.
1: What?
0: We'd love it if you could play You're Not Alone by Olive. Bye.
1: Oh, congrats. What a lovely idea to propose to Sounds of the 90s. If anyone else wants to do the same, I'm here for dedications. Your wedding DJ at your service. Oh my God, congrats, Ben and girlfriend. This is Olive, You're Not Alone.

0: Man, mystery girlfriend. Oh, fiancé, I think you'll find. Congratulations. Over the moon for you both. That is You're Not Alone. What a sweet song to dedicate to your future wife. I love that. As I said, if you want to propose during the show, we are so here for it. I will play you a song. I will, you know, get excited about your wedding, etc. So let us know. If you have got a song you want to hear, a memory of the 90s you want to share, this is the number to put in your phone. 08000 288 291. Go on, Ben. I love that. Do you remember when I asked you if you wanted to get married the other day, Katie, and you thought I was genuinely proposing to you? I forgot to insert your boyfriend's name. Anyway, one day, Katie, I'm sure. It's Fern here. This is Sounds of the 90s. And producer Katie has arranged for a mystery guest to appear on the show today. I don't love surprises. Not my favourite. I would say I feel sick with anticipation more than I do excited, actually. Have you got a clue for me, producer Katie? Just a bit of paper? No expense spared. Okay, just a screwed up bit of paper. It says here, clue. This is someone I was a fan of in the 90s. What, you or me? Me. Is it Hanson?
1: No.
0: Is it one of the raccoons?
1: Yeah, it's me, yeah.
0: Is it Cyril Sneer? Someone I was a fan of. Okay, so I know who they are, because that's my worry, is that they're going to walk in and I just think, who the hell's that? I am scared. I'm scared, but there's no way out, is there? There's no turning back. It's like full steam ahead to this surprise. Anyway, coming up, a tune from the Rush Hour soundtrack. But right now, time to hear this week's 90s headlines. We begin in 1995, and there's scandal this week in Springfield. Mr. Burns gets shot in The Simpsons. The storyline would end season 6 with a huge whodunit cliffhanger, kicking off season 7 4 months later with the perpetrator revealed.
2: The one who shot me was Maggie Simpson. That's the one.
0: Yes, it was baby Maggie. Mr. Burns demands for Maggie to be arrested, but the infant would not face charges. Maggie's so cute. Staying in telly, because this week in 1998 saw the launch of Don't Try This at Home.
3: For safety reasons, do not try to copy anything which appears on the following programme. All activities on Don't Try This at Home are carried out under highly controlled conditions and should not be attempted by viewers.
0: I say bring this show back. This show was genius. Why is it not still on the telly? Do you remember this? If not, let me refresh your memory. Hosted by the Queen, Davina McCall, alongside co-hosts like Kate Thornton and Darren Day. I saw him in Panto back in Rickmansworth in the 90s. I think he was playing Prince Charming. Members of the public were challenged to face extreme stunts like hand-feeding sharks or abseiling down high-rise buildings. It also featured the memorable Face Your Phobia segment, where audience members would be put into a Perspex box with their irrational fears, ranging from satsumas to buttons. That's a real fear. People have a fear of buttons out there. And finally, this is a big one. This week, we mark 30 years since the release of Three Lions. Performed by Badil and Skinner and the Lightning Seeds, the tune started with the band. Ian Brody was asked by the FA to put a tune together, which he then recruited the comedians for. Ian was also offered to have some England players on the vocals, which he declined. He said it was more about being a football fan, which for 90% of the time is losing. Three.

0: I think perhaps we've concentrated too much on the shirt.
1: Possibly. I'm Fern Cotton, and those are your headlines from this week in the 90s. With the World Cup round the corner, let's play it loud right now. Badil and Skinner and the Lightning Seeds. Three Lions from the year 1996.

0: Come on, Drew Hill and Redman. How deep is your love? That is from 1998. And before that, Three Lions. Always nice to hear that, isn't it? Jolly, with the World Cup coming. Also, obviously, in our news desk there, we talked all about Don't Try This at Home, a genius TV show that I think someone needs to bring back with Davina McCall at the helm. Now, I just text Davina to say, do you remember Don't Try This at Home? Boy, does she remember it. Do you know why? Because she had to take part in one of the most death-defying stunts ever. Here was Davina's response to my text.
1: Oh, my gosh. The most frightening thing I've ever done was on Don't Try This at Home. It was a bungee jump out of a helicopter over the Grand Canyon. And the guys from the bungee jump company said, if he doesn't jump out of the helicopter on the first countdown, he's never going to do it, and you'll have to. And I was watching the helicopter go, jump, jump, jump. And I heard the countdown on the walkie, and he didn't jump. And I cried all the way for the helicopter coming back to land. I cried all the way up into position in the helicopter, and everybody was looking at each other going, she's not going to do it, she's not going to do it. Then they counted me down, and they got to four. And they didn't even get to five, I just jumped. I thought, if I wait till five, I'm not going to go. And it's probably my biggest flex of all time. Like, I'll tell anyone who'll listen, including you, that I did it. So I would never have paid to do it, but I was made to do it, and it was incredible and terrifying.
0: You know I love Davina. Everyone loves Davina, but I love Davina to my core. I love her even more now, and even more having watched the clip of her jumping out of that plane. It's unreal. Davina McCall, you are a legend, and we love you for life. Right, it's time for another clue. I've got a mystery guest coming into the show, and producer Katie is hurling pieces of paper at me. So the first clue said that I'm a fan of theirs, or I was in the 90s, certainly. Second clue, this is someone I spent time with in the 90s. Yeah. Well, like, hung out with them.
2: Yeah.
0: In a social sense or a work capacity? Or is that another clue? My mind boggles. Please, can it not be Mr. Blobby again? I can't be bothered. I haven't got the energy to deal with the size of him. It's just too full on. Anyway, the surprise guest will be here shortly. I think I've got time for a little email, haven't I, producer Katie? Hello, Fern and producer Katie. Bri, 43 and a bit. Sam, 39 and a bit. And Freddie, nearly 10 here. We love the show and listen every Sunday morning on BBC Sounds while enjoying our coffee or strawberry milkshake. Oh, thanks, gang. I'm so happy that I join you for breakfast every Sunday. That is a joy. Could you play a song that reminds us of the last summer of the century? It's Basement Jack's Rendezvous. I am so happy to play this for you guys, for Bri, Sam and Freddie. An amazing song. Whenever I hear this, I think this can't be 90s. It was so ahead of its time. They're so good live. When they perform this live, it is outrageous. This is Basement Jack's Rendezvous from 99.

0: for you, Bri, Sam and Freddie, having your coffees and your milkshakes. Basement Jack's Rendezvous from 1999. Right, all show, producer Katie has been alluding to a mystery guest and quite literally throwing clues at me on bits of paper. I am not comfortable, guys. I don't like this stuff. I don't like surprises. I'm a control freak. I'm a Virgo. I like to know what's happening. But producer Katie is going to open the door. And what if I don't know who this person is? That's my worry. I will be mortified. Apparently, I've hung out with them in the 90s. Apparently, I was a big fan, so I should. But that makes it even worse if I don't. Okay, producer Katie, please let our mystery guest in. Oh my God! Mr. Eagleton!
1: Not a boy band.
0: I am so genuinely over the moon to see you. This is unbelievable. So, for context, for the lovely Radio 2
1: you
0: listeners.
1: This is ridiculous.
0: Nor have you. Okay. Mr. Eagledon was my English teacher at Hayden Secondary School back in the day. So I joined the school when I was 12. I think you were pretty much my English teacher from the get-go.
2: I think so. I was trying to work out. It's 30 years ago. You know, give or take. I was 23 to 26, if you can believe that.
0: No, I can't, because me and my girlfriends talk about this regularly. You were, to us, a teacher. Looking back, you were 23! You were a kid! Well, here's the crazy thing. So, first of all, there's lots of things I want to say to you. One of them is, I was so bad at English when I started the school, and I had very little interest in it, but you were one of those teachers that you don't forget, because you made me fall in love with reading and English. I remember you got us to read Lord of the Flies, and you used to say, who wants to be which part? And I'd be the big mouth with my hand up going, I'll do a part. So you not only helped me fall in love with English, but I went from, I think, a D grade, and I got an A in my GCSE English.
2: Yeah.
0: And that's because of you.
2: Oh, no, that's because of you. That was a good class. Gosh, it was a good class.
0: It was a great... I mean, they're still my best friends. Hayley, Lucy, Ali, they're all still my besties. They're going to freak out that you're here.
2: That's nice. Gosh.
0: Now, not only were you the best teacher ever, but you have gone on to have the most sensational career of your own.
2: The writing, yeah, I was always writing then. I was writing since I was 11 and getting turned down all the time, but then it suddenly just took off. I did a book on Julius Caesar and it took off. And that's been great. It is what I always wanted to do. But I enjoy teaching.
0: Yeah, you but know, these yeah. books that you've written, they've flown. You know, people are obsessed with your books.
2: Some of them have done better than others, yeah. It's been good. It was historical fiction, I mean, it's real, you know, true stories. So people do tend to love them. The Dangerous Book for Boys is the one that probably did the best. And that was non-fiction. And that was me and, you know, lives in a shed with my brother for 6 months and just doing all the stuff we did as kids. So that was kind of fun.
0: I mean, I would say that book is iconic. Like, you see the front cover and you know what it is straight away.
2: That was everything came right for that, and it sold around the world, and it turned out an awful lot of people liked exactly the things we liked, and that was great, because I wasn't expecting it. My brother said, do you think it'll be a bestseller? And I said, honestly, no, but we'll get a nice, you know, version for our own shelves, for our own kids, and that was genuinely what we thought. And then it took off and outsold all of my others, so it was bonkers.
0: It's so incredible. And then with the historical fiction, what was the starting point for you? Was it, which stories really grabbed you that you thought, I need to dive into this world?
2: Well, it was Rome. I mean, they always say men are always thinking about Rome somewhere in the background, but it was Julius Caesar getting captured by pirates. It sounds ridiculous even now, but nobody knew that story. They all knew, if they knew anything, it was all about him dying and Brutus and all the rest of it, but getting captured by pirates and held for ransom as a young man. And I thought, well, this is a good story. I can write this. And I've come back to Rome all the time. I'm, you know, writing about Nero at the moment. And these things are, they're good ancient stories. That's why they survived 2,000 years. They're good stories.
0: How many books have you written now?
2: I've got about 30.
0: 30?
2: Yeah. I mean, I am constant. It took me so long to get published. I mean, I was writing from the age of 11 to the age of about 30. So when I eventually got my foot in the door, I have refused to let it shut.
0: Yeah, oh my God.
2: Which reminds me of you, because Lucy Bartholomew,

0: that's not only so lovely of her, but I think it is sort of true, because I think I am obsessed by things. And I think I've always been obsessed by the idea of, well, luckily do what I'm doing today, much like yourself. I think, you know, if you're talking there about you're getting rejection after rejection, you've got to be obsessed to continue down that path, surely.
1: I have another story about your, funnily enough, it involves your mother.
0: Oh, God, I'm quite scared now.
1: Which is, it's an odd thing, but it was just in the parents' evenings. I must have gone on a little bit too much about the fact that I said, you know, although Fern is doing very interesting work and she's starting this exciting world, she must also remember to have a safety net. She must get her GCSEs and so on. And I think I overdid it, because your mother went to my friend Joel Sanders. She met him.
0: Oh, I remember Joel.
1: She met him at a social event, and she said, "Oh, would you mind passing on a message to Mr. Riggledon about the safety net that he recommended for Fern?" And he said, "Yes. Oh, you know, what is it?" And she said,
0: "That sounds like Lynn."
1: I mean, that was pretty memorable as well. So, you know,
0: my mum is, I mean, she's not changed. She has not changed. She is one of a kind. That's so good. Look, I've got more questions to ask you, certainly about your new book, but we should probably play some music, I'm imagining. So we're going to play some 90s songs. First up, you've chosen The Soup Dragons, I'm Free, from 1990. Why is that?
1: Oh, I just loved it. I loved it from the beginning. It's just such a simple sort of... I wasn't expecting to have to defend the choice. I'm not. What the heck? Okay. No, it was good. It's just about being free. It was just a brilliant song.
0: Let's play it right now. This is I'm Free from 1990.

The Soup Dragons and Junior Reed, I'm Free from 1990, as chosen by my secondary school English teacher, Mr. Eagleton. I still can't call you Con, because it just feels wrong.

0: It feels wrong. I have to call you Mr. Ickleton.
1: Okay.
0: Now, obviously, awkward. When you're a pupil at school, you'll remember this from, obviously, your own childhood, you look at your teachers as if they are just teachers. They have no other...
2: No life at all.
0: No life. Yes. They don't do anything in a, you know, a normal sense. So if we ever bumped into a teacher on Eastcote High Street, we'd be freaked out. Like, why are they in budgins? What are they doing here?
1: Yes.
0: What were you doing in your free time in the 90s?
1: Well, that happened to me because I was in an off-licence, or coming out of an off-licence in Eastcote, and one of the pupils
0: Grape and
1: was
0: grape.
1: There. And I was wearing, for my sins... Oh, I shouldn't say it. I was wearing leather trousers. You know. And I was carrying a six-pack of beer. Yeah. So anyway, so that was whatever it was, the Friday night or the Saturday night. And then on Monday, he came along, passed me in the corner and said, leather trousers?
0: Oh!
1: I know.
0: So
1: that was embarrassing.
0: It's so good.
1: But there were lovely moments. There were people don't tell you about teaching because it's all about the admin and all the hard work.
0: Yeah.
1: And it is hard work. But there was an awful lot of laughter. There was an awful lot of fun things that happened. Because you put people in a room and... I mean, I remember... Ramesh Ranganathan told a story about putting a kid in a cupboard. And I had a walk-in cupboard. And I did that to a boy. And I said, look, I'm fed up with you. Go into the cupboard. And he said, what do you mean go into the cupboard? And I said, I'm fed up. Just go into it. He said, right, I will. And he went in, disappeared into the cupboard. And I got on with the lesson. And then he came out dressed as Santa Claus.
0: Wow.
1: With the beard and the red costume. Because we'd forgotten there was a costume in the cupboard. And he put the whole thing on. And came out with a sack over his back going, ho, ho, ho. And that was funny. I mean, I defy you to not laugh if that happens in the middle of a lesson.
0: But you have to try and not, because obviously it's a disciplinary moment.
1: You are in role.
0: Oh, that's so good. I got put in the internally suspended cupboard at Hayden once, which was next to the staff room. And it wasn't as serious as you're suspended, please leave the school for a day. It was you're suspended in the school.
1: Yes.
0: And you have to sit in a cupboard and do the work on your own. And for someone like me, that is torture. There is no worse punishment. It's awful. What were you watching on TV in the 90s?
1: Oh, my goodness. I mean, I haven't the faintest.
0: Friends? We all love Friends.
1: Oh, I love Friends. Oh, yeah. God, of course.
0: We used to go to Eastcote Blockbusters and get out the Friends VHSs.
1: Blockbusters.
0: Next to the library in Eastcote.
1: Yes. Yeah. Well, there was a big one in Ruislip as well.
0: And in Ruislip, yeah.
1: God, it was a simpler time.
0: It really was. But a palaver to go and get a VHS out rather than just put your telly on.
1: Yes. Well, if it was a video my parents didn't want to watch, then I also sometimes hired the VHS machine. I mean, that's a different era. I know, that was £5 a night.
0: That's a whole other story.
1: When I could afford it.
0: So Friends was a big one. What, TFI?
1: Yes, of course, yeah. And then The Word.
0: The Word, yeah.
1: Various, I mean, you know, whatever was on.
0: TV was great back in the day.
1: It really was. It really was.
0: It was
1: really
0: special.
1: I don't want to get too nostalgic, but there were some good times. I was really pleased for my kids when I think Friends came on Netflix and they all got to watch every episode all over again.
0: Yeah,
1: and they loved it. They really hold... I think they hold up.
0: They do.
1: They're good quality.
0: They do. It's cosy viewing watching Friends. I love it. Very nostalgic. Right, let's play another song. We're going to play another song, actually, from 1990. This is Seal, Crazy. Why do you like this one?
1: Because I've always listened to it. Some songs I have in the car, as well as the sort of Gladiator theme music, you know.
0: Of course.
1: And a couple of others. And this is just one I've always listened to. It's dangerous to drive to. I mean, I you cannot drive to this. I always end up driving too quickly, so I have to sort of stop the car or turn it down.
0: Do you end up in a speed awareness course after this one's been on?
1: Yeah, I have done that.
0: This is Seal, Crazy on BBC Radio 2.

0: See from 1990, Mr. Another great song. That's a song that you listen to in the car while speeding down the streets of, well, would have been Eastcote back in the day.
1: Would have been, yes.
0: Eastcote High Street or Joel Street in Northwood Hills.
1: Of course, yeah.
0: My granddad had a florist almost directly opposite Hayden on Joel Street called Dandelion. And he forced me to work there on Saturdays at one point.
1: Did you good?
0: Well, sort of. And then I left for showbiz and I was like, Grandad, I'm out of here. I can't be doing with these eggy smelling pots anymore. Now, you are one of the country's finest historical fiction writers and you've just released a brand new book. Can you tell us about it?
1: It's the third in a trilogy. I'm still writing the story of Nero because it's a good story. And his mother's a big part of it in the first one, which was called Nero, just to really set the scene. And then... It's fairly simple. I'm a fairly simple man. And then the second one was Tyrant. And then the third one is Inferno, because the Great Fire of Rome and what happened there. And he's been a little bit misjudged by history, so it was kind of good fun. Right, he was much missed, and three men claimed to be him after he died, and crowds formed on the streets of Rome because they were pleased to see him back. So he wasn't just a monster. He was a very interesting kind of monster.
0: And how and when do you write? I'm always very interested in this. Is there a certain time of day or amount of time you'll sit and write for?
1: I write every day. I get up and I go up to my office and I work usually until I've hit a certain sort of word, count, or I've got through a plot problem or I finished a battle or something along those lines. I do it. It is a job, but it's a job I'm lucky enough to enjoy.
0: I cannot tell you what a treat it is to not only meet up with you again, but to have you on the show, to quiz you about that time. Because honestly, me and my girlfriends, we still talk about those days, being at Hayden constantly.
1: It was a good time.
0: It was, and they're such formative times, not only with friendship, but all

0: It was sort of lovely, you know. It was very nice. So this is relevant.
1: I haven't thought of that moment since 1997. This is like neural pathways are firing that haven't for a very long time. Oh my God! Shout out to Tara Skinner. we're going to play this right now, Mr. Iggulden. You're an absolute legend. Thank you for being on Sounds of the 90s.

0: That was Celine Dion, obviously. We all know that. My Heart Will Go On.
1: Blah, blah, blah.
0: That was the best surprise ever. I sort of might like surprises now. That was a good one. Look, I felt sick about that, as I've been waffling on about. I don't like being out of control, but that was the most out-of-body experience of all time, having Mr. Iggulden. I cannot call him Con. It sounds utterly wrong to call a teacher by their actual name, because when we were at school, they didn't have first names. We didn't even... Like, they were just Mr. They had no first name. That was so, like, mind-blowing. I mean, and hilarious. The fact that he remembered Tara Skinner doing a ballet dance to Celine Dion, My Heart Will Go On, with wafts of chiffon in her hands. I'll never get over that. Katie, that was the best surprise of all time. Best teacher.